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I got backstage passes for you to see A Boogie and yours truly, Funk Flex. 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I get them all. Let's go.

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Jim Jones, Fab. What New York City sound like, what Brooklyn Harlem sound like. It's up to you. Let's Rap About It podcast. Hottest podcast in the city. Let's go.

MVP Arena, 10,000 deep, baby. 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New York. You know what that's going to be. Start spreading. 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
1: New York, they causing the distraction. This is hip hop. We in the Mecca of New York. 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
0: I knew it was-

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Nah, this is wow. We here, baby. 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
1: Let me stand on the pouring rain. 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
0: Bobby Trent's remix.
1: My pockets getting thicker.
0: Chunky.
1: The watch is moving quicker.
0: Go.
1: My knee talk is much louder now, but I can't sleep through the night. Can't sleep through the night. Still see your face in the glass.

Fuel to us. Hujel, G Silent, Bobby Trench, Funk Flex. Thanksgiving Eve. We'll be right here on Hot 97, all three of us. 5 p.m. Making you party. 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

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Yes. Yes. Yes. 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Oh! I don't even know.

0: said,
1: G-Unit.
0: Tony Yayo, Lloyd Banks.
1: Yeah.
2: What up?
0: We here now. Get your tapes ready.
3: That's right.
2: It's going to get ugly.
0: Flex.
3: That's right.
0: It's going to get ugly in here.
3: Yeah. Okay.
0: We taking over.
4: Yeah. 50 Cent.
0: Yeah.
4: Who sat to?
0: Yeah.
4: Who sat to?
0: Let.
4: Check it out.
0: Come on.
4: Yo. Yeah.
0: Uh-huh.

0: laid out in the hospital. He wasn't thinking with his mind. He wasn't logical. What? Yeah. Yo. Oh, my God.
1: Yeah.
2: Switch the beat.
0: Yeah.
3: Front flex.
4: It's gonna get ugly, yeah.
0: It's gonna get real ugly. G, you nut? Yeah.

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9: 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I can't stand Top Dog. Every time I turn on the radio, I hear him. Now he's on TV. I turned on the TV. I seen a commercial on my TV. He got billboards up everywhere. You can't get away from him. He on the sides of buses. He's everywhere. Now he's sponsoring stuff. You seen it coming down the timeline. Can't get away from him. We get it. Then the guy on the radio, I really hate him. His voice is irritating. It drives me crazy. I be driving, I be trying to snatch the radio out the car when he come on. He irritates me. Then my kids, he got my kids in it. My kids walking around talking about they gonna bite me. Then my dog, looking at him funny like, I'm ready to get rid of you too. Get away from me.

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0: 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I'm the arena guy. 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We putting an amazing event together for December. I know. I got to be careful how I talk about things. If you say something of what you're really doing, it upsets the people that are doing small things. Which is bananas to me. Ha ha ha!
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0: All of this under new management. I'm not offending anybody with that, am I? It's about New York City under new management. Just want everybody to be okay. I want you to feel good about your own insecurities.

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I really, really like this song. James Worthy, George Clinton, Ty Dolla $ign. I just saw it online. 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
0: My 50 burner rubber doing donuts. 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
3: 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Jay Worthy, George Clinton, Ty Dolla Sign. This is Ty

New York, Jersey, Connecticut. 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Don't worry. They got the eight-cylinder coming. I got my little, you know, my little thing going with Dodge. Everybody don't have endorsements out there like the kid. Listen, for my Beamer riders, you know what it is. 3 Series, 4 Series, 5, whatever you're in. M4, you know what I'm doing out here with the funny-looking grin. You know my Hellcat game real. 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Durango, everything Hellcatted up. Shout to East Chester Dodge. Shout to Manhattan BMW. Sammy, what up? Nah, he's over at the Dodge spot. Shout out to my man Ted in Detroit. Isaiah, what's going on? Manhattan BMW, Chris, what up? Now listen to me. We're going third lane it right now. Third lane. Hazards on. No tent. Fishbowl. You know how I get down. We're going to do it to this right here. Let's go. Oh,

0: You want to see Chris Brown and Usher backstage? I got those passes. You want to see A Boogie, UBS Arena, two nights in a row? Yours truly, Funk Flex on the set, sold out. But I'm there. I'm on the set. Yeah. Here's the part that sometimes I know the DJs get a little, feel a little funny. MVP Arena, Albany, New York. See, I'm just not hot in the boroughs. I hate to tell you, DJ, something, and I've been dying to talk about it. I know a lot of people think I don't travel because I don't get booked. Why would I travel when the promoters in New York, Jersey, and Connecticut pay me what you get out of town, sometimes double? I ain't got to get on a plane ever again in my life. And that arena money's different. Pier 17, Chief Keef, Reg Rock, that's 5,000 deep. But let me get back to the 10,000 seater, MVP Arena. The Baby G Herbo, Natalie Nunn, Baby Chief, Don't Do It. Shout out to my man Fred. Fred, what's going on? That Baby Chief Do It song is cranking. EUP Global, Paperboy Entertainment, Joe Jackson, we there. Yeah. I'm just talking about what I got going on. Please don't let me offend you. UC Riverside Homecoming, 5,000 deep. I'm in Cali. I'll also be on Power 106 when I'm out there, NK Day, with my man Pio. See, then I'm going to Miami. You know why? I'm bored. And the first class tickets, I take it as a vacation. So I want to explain something to you, DJs. On top of what they pay me, they pay about $8,000 in flights. Because I travel 5 deep. 2 first class clizzies and 3 coach. See, I'm trying to explain the difference. Please don't be upset. See, Thursday, December 10th, Dante's Hi-Fi, that only holds 200 people. I'm going down for my man Rich Medina for free. But you see, December 11th and 12th, the 2 days after that, I'm at Club 11. And they pay over there nice. I'm not at the strip club down there. I'm not flying on a buddy pass. Don't think I don't know what's going on. 2 first class, 3 coach. I'm $8,000 in flights alone when they book me. This is a valuable lesson I'm giving out today. Oh, then I'm going to be doing the big arena concert in December with Live Nation, Hot 97. It's a partnership. See what I'm saying? My man Terrence and Funk Flex. I'm putting my money up for the arena in December. Then I'm going to throw a concert. And then I'm paying the artist. See, there's a difference between me and you guys. Valuable lesson today. Can you hear me turning the page so I can get to the other? See, listen. That's me turning the page. Okay? City Winery, that's sold out. That's a partnership. They don't book me. It's a partnership. Shout to Joe Jackson. City Winery, that's already sold out. I'm just sharing some things with you. See what we're doing right here? Please don't be offended. Please, please, please, please. Clarissa Shields.
1: Ain't nobody give me this. I took it. Whoa.

0: checks nice. 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From the gym to the jet, yeah, I'm built like this. Good life, hop.
1: Said from the gym to the jail?
0: Good life, good moves, all wins, no luck. Still hit hard every round, yeah, I stay turned up.

Tracketeering, you know what it is. Ho! Flex Moolah. I see you, my brother. DJ Tantrum, what up?

trip, bend it up. That's right. Colin Kaepernick touches down for one day only, October 16th. He's going to take over the Funk Flex show. It's a Friday from 5 p.m. to 7 p.m. Phenomenal. It's going to be crazy. And don't forget, Colin Kaepernick, the Perilous Fight book tour. 7 p.m., September 15th. Yours truly, Funk Flex. I'm going to moderate that. In other news, Colin's applying pressure out here. He's applying pressure. And it's not really pressure. Colin's being asked questions and he's answering it. You know what? I mean, and it's no, I don't even know how to. Man. Stephen A. Smith. Yo, Stephen A. Smith is like the, he's like the NFL police. It's Stephen A., you know I love you. Stephen A. Smith, I'm your biggest fan. Do not get it twisted. I watched you though, Stephen A. I guess, what was it? What did he say? He was talking about he was talking about Colin, but he was still referring to the tryout, which I was confused. You know, Stephen A., I really want to know how you feel about the kneeling. I want to know how you just feel about, you know what's funny? And I want to say this the right way. Correct me if I'm wrong. Colin has been speaking out, and what brought the kneeling on was his concern with the police and the youth. Is that correct? Colin Kaepernick has a concern with the police and the youth. And you know what's so funny? Everybody included. Every air person. What's the other guy? He's the Jay-Z police. Mayonnaise face. The one who has Jay-Z's mayonnaise all over him. What's his name? Mobb Deep. You're right. You know what's so funny? Everybody who's not really thinking out their situation, everybody, New York City, I want to say something because I've done this with my son and daughter, and I want to know if y'all have. And act like you don't know any of the parties involved. Why do we say to ourselves and our children, careful when you get pulled over? Don't speak back. Careful when you get pulled over by the police. They don't say be careful when you get pulled over by an ice cream truck. Nobody says be careful when you meet a bus driver. Nobody says be careful when you meet a transit worker. Nobody says be careful when you meet a sanitation worker. Nobody says be careful when you meet a fireman. Now, I want to be very honest about something that's very, very unfortunate about the police. There's a small group, and I don't care what anyone says, that group is small in comparison to the whole police force in every state. The problem is that blue wall of dishonesty or not speaking up. That's what the problem is here. So I'm curious, Stephen A. Smith, have you ever warned your children to be careful when they get pulled over? I just wonder. I wonder if you advised any of your relatives, hey, be careful upstate when you get pulled over. Because everyone's so losing track of what this is. I tell my children that all the time. Careful, don't wear the hoodie. Be careful when the police pull you over. Because I mean,
man, it's a two-way street. Because we can always sit here and say something about the police, but it's a two-way street. The youth, and not just the youth, are incredibly rude to police officers too. It's a two-way street. So, you know, we can always sit and debate who, what, when. I've seen some things I don't like on both parts, to be honest. Stop worrying about the kneeling and how it offends you or embarrasses you, whatever it is you want to see. Remember why he kneeled. I'm sorry people don't like the way the words it was said. It interrupted your football game. I hear you, man. I hear you. You know something? I'm going to keep it such a thousand. All the NFL had to say was it concerned them too. It's not the NFL's job to fix it. They could have showed a little compassion and a little caring. And we know, man, I know everybody gets mad at me when I comment on big celebrities. Man, you know we love Jay-Z. We just, you know, we felt uncomfortable about him enabling for that movement to stop. That's it. Now we get freestyles. We get this. We get that. We get all these other things that come with it. Stephen A., I got to be honest, man, and I still like you a lot. Man, Stephen, you've been bought and sold a long time ago. And I didn't realize that till I watched you yesterday. You are an amazing sportscaster. Your passion, I love. I still do. But I don't know what the tryouts and how the NFL. I listen to you, Stephen A. I know you from the town, man, and you have a lot of love. You do. You know, and I don't know the words 100% correctly, but there's a tryout, the paperwork changes, but they're coming out of a settlement which they felt he was being blocked. So yeah, there's a settlement, there's some bread for the time they was blocking him. Stephen A., you said it yourself. Why would you think you're going to continue to work here after a situation? Yeah, he would think he'd work there because he just came off of a situation, you're blocking him. Then y'all said y'all ain't going to block. And he ain't a fourth-string quarterback, so why wouldn't he think he's going to play? So much has been lost amongst black people. So much time has been lost. Lost. Because it's not just about Colin, about whoever stands up. We've seen this before, right? We've seen this, no? Martin Luther King, Malcolm X, we've seen this, right? When you stand up too much for black people, we've seen this. So what if he wants to stand and say kids shouldn't be shot anymore? Black, white, orange, blue. I understand the All Lives Matter, and they do, man. They do. And look, I don't, whatever you want to say, blue lives matter, orange, black, all of it, everyone just matters. But I'm going to be honest, man, and I understand there's that blue wall. But if y'all think kids and all those shootings and killings are justified, because that's what you're saying. It's not about Colin, man. Stephen Smith, NFL police. All you media people who sold your soul to put mayonnaise in your mouth.
there's not just one mayonnaise catcher. There's a lot of mayonnaise catchers. That's why people keep doing things like this. Jay-Z, we love you. The Target thing looked weird, my brother. It just feels like sometimes you're the person that they call when the natives are getting too riled up. It just feels like that, my brother. That's all. We ain't saying nothing else. That's it. Stephen A., you are the true NFL. Yo, you know, Stephen, you're guarding something that don't even care about you or your family. Stephen A. Smith. You're guarding something. They don't care nothing about you. People like that laugh behind your back. They have a drink when they see you up there cooning on that big television. People like that laugh at you, Stephen. I don't know how you don't see it. You are rich. Stephen A. Smith, you're rich. Stand for something, man. Stand. Get a backbone, man. Get a backbone. You know what, Stephen? If you're so confident that nothing's going on and we don't need to kneel, send your kids upstate on 87 with no license, no insurance, and their lights off with drugs in the car. If you're so convinced that we're going to always get a fair shot, Stephen A. Smith, do that. Do that. And then come back and talk to us. Your kids will be dead on the side of the highway, Stephen A. Smith. Your kids will be dead on the highway. And you know it. That's what I hate about him. He knows it. He comes from where we come from. He's been pulled over when he was young. Forget Colin. Forget him. It's not about him. Why is it so bad somebody standing up for something? Why? I don't understand that part. I just don't. I don't understand it. It makes no sense to me. And I said I wasn't going to say nothing because I'm such a big Stephen A. Smith fan, man. And, you know, I watched Stephen A. with the LeBron thing, and I get it. They, like, LeBron's kid, though. What does it matter if he puts that kid on that team? Because if it was another player, you'd be fine. You'd co-sign it. And you know what I'm saying to you. But LeBron can't. He can't show how much of a father he wants to be and loves his kid, wants to play ball with his kid. Who cares? LeBron had that league on his back when nobody cared. Because your network, ESPN, wouldn't have nothing to broadcast if LeBron didn't have that league on his back. Now he's not a good father. Wow. I'm going to be honest, New York. I've never met Stephen A. Smith. I'm just a big fan of his. His office is called sometime for me to be on the show. Man, I love you, bro. I just can't. I don't know. I feel funny, but you, Stephen A., I'm gonna keep it a buck. You're greater than me as when it comes to sports than Howard Cosell. Stephen A. Smith to me is the greatest sportcaster I've ever seen in my life, and I will never take that from him. Some people can hate all you want. That boy right there. I love the way he debates anything, right or wrong. not important issues, but sports. I'm not saying you should stick to sports. Man, you ain't got to be happy about the way Colin did the tryout, but you can't deny, man, that what the boy fighting for makes sense. It makes sense, Stephen A. Smith. And my brother, you, man, I don't
don't know. Is it when a black athlete, you know what's crazy? Black athletes, Hispanic athletes have fought for years for the light. Years. And here you come. Because, bro, don't think you ain't at that network because there is a lot of people of color playing on the field. That's why you're there. Or they wouldn't have you there. When Larry Bird and them was hot, you were nowhere to be found. They didn't have people of your color, our color. So you get there, and that's all you see. Are you scared? You don't need the money. You don't need the money. Yo, you... My brother, love. We love you. Stephen A., I'm going to tell you something. You should really take note of something. The amount of, like, writers and other people who call you out on it. You doubled down. Yo, he was talking about Colin like he was a monster. Nah, bruh. Stephen A. Smith, take your kids, put them on 87 and send them up north with a tail light out, no insurance and a suspended license by themselves in the car. Stephen A., I dare you. Put your money where your mouth is. Since everything is fine, sir. Nah, everything's fine, right? Yeah, it is. I guess it is, right? Is that what it is, Ted? It's fine? I can't tell. Oof, man. I like this guy too, man. Let me look for the appropriate song. I don't know what I want to play. I'm looking. Man.

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0: You are now about to witness the strength of street knowledge. You are now about to witness the strength of street. You are now about to witness. You are now about to witness the. You are now about to witness the strength of street knowledge.

Yeah. Yeah, I see. 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I was in a club in LA, and I heard this beat. 6 in the morning, sound like angel dust.

squeaked across the bathroom floor. Out my back window, I made my escape. 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
1: 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Now he's on TV. I turned on the TV. I seen a commercial on my TV. 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You can't get away from him. 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Now he's sponsoring stuff. You seen it coming down the timeline. Can't get away from him. We get it. Then the guy on the radio, I really hate him. 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It drives me crazy. 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Then my kids, he got my kids in it. My kids walking around talking about they gonna bite me. Then my dog, looking at him funny like, I'm ready to get rid of you too. 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
5: 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I seen a commercial on my TV. 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You can't get away from him. 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He's everywhere. Now he's sponsoring stuff. You seen it coming down the timeline. Can't get away from him. We get it. Then the guy on the radio. I really hate him. 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It drives me crazy. 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I be trying to snatch the radio out the car when he come on. 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Then my kids. 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My kids walking around talking about they gonna bite me. Then my dog. Looking at him funny like I'm ready to get rid of you too. Get away from me. Please deliver this message to Top Dog. Tell him whatever point you was trying to prove, you proved it. If you get into an accident, that's who you call. Top Dog Law.
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contest. Hottest podcast out right now. Jim Jones, Fab. It's what New York City sound like, what Funk Flex sounds like. Brooklyn, Harlem. Wow. How you like that? Oh, wow. What else you want to do? I'm at everything. Colin Kaepernick, the big book tour. We coming to Harlem. Funk Flex, Colin Kaepernick, we're going to shut that down. 7 p.m., September 15th.

What New York City sound like? Von Don Flizzito, BX, stand up. This is. Here we go. One of my favorite songs.

0: Oh no, we rolling. 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DJ CeeLo got a brand new show every Friday. 11 p.m., baby. 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Check it. 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
1: Yes.
0: Uh-huh. 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Ooh, big song. 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Lil Nay. Funk Flex.

Pugel if you want to call him. Phil, what up? Don't forget, Wednesday, Thanksgiving Eve, Funk Flex, Pugel, Bobby Trends, we're going to be right here getting them tunes on at 5 o'clock. Rah! Let's go.

0: I saw you sinking ships. 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
0: Watch is moving quicker.

Who's Yell? The G Silent. Who's Yell? Bobby Trends, Funk Flex. We're going to touch down right here on this radio. Thanksgiving Eve at 5 o'clock. All three of us. 1 hour. Gonna be crazy. At Funk Flex, if you want to see A Boogie backstage, I got him. Yours truly, Funk Flex, gonna be on the set. Lit Digital, Shake the Block. 20,000 deep each night. 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Oh!

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1: 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Thanksgiving Eve, right here on Hot 97, 5 o'clock. It's a Wednesday. We're going to be on the radio together for 1 hour. Shutting it down.

0: Congratulations to Nick Scalise and Aaliyah Scalise. 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
1: Come back.

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Albany, 10,000 deep, baby. MVP Arena. The Baby, G Herbo, Natalie Nunn. Baby Chief, do it. Yours truly, Funk Flex on the set. Shout out to my man Fred. Fred, that boy hot.

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This Monday, I'm gonna shut it down. It's gonna be powerful. 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

0: Yes! Zeddy Will, Queensbridge, what's going on? DJ Kid Meech, Mount Vernon.
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0: Sean Prez.

0: So I get all the hate. 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
0: Hit the sound in the back. 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
1: Hey, Boogie, backstage passes. With yours truly, Funk Flex on the set. 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
0: Like me, pulling everybody in a plain white.

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Shakira, Burna Boy, Party Energy. 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

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DJ Knuckles, what up, baby? 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Young Sad. 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
2: You know who I can't stand? I can't stand Top Dog. Every time I turn on the radio, I hear, now he's on TV. I turned on the TV. I seen a commercial on my TV. He got billboards up everywhere. You can't get away from him. He on the sides of buses. He's everywhere. Now he's sponsoring stuff. You seen it coming down the timeline. Can't get away from him. We get it. Then the guy on the radio, I really hate him. His voice is irritating. It drives me crazy. I be driving. I be trying to snatch the radio out the car when he come on. He irritates me. Then my kids. He got my kids in it. My kids walking around talking about they gonna bite me. Then my dog. 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Please deliver this message to Top Dog. Tell him whatever point you was trying to prove, you proved it. 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Top Dog Law.
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Harlem, New York, and do you know where I'm going with this? 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I get them all. Let's go.

0: song, baby. Jim Jones, Fab. What New York City sound like, what Brooklyn Harlem sound like.
1: It's up to you.
0: Let's Rap About It podcast. Hottest podcast in the city. Let's go.

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1: 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This is hip hop. We in the Mecca of New York. 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
1: All this.
0: New Instagram. 200.

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0: Long flex.
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0: Go!

equal to us. Hujel, G Silent, Bobby Trends, Funk Flex. Thanksgiving Eve. We'll be right here on Hot 97, all three of us. 5 p.m. Making you party. 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

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Yes. Yes. Yes. It's Hot 97 Funk Flex. If you want to be backstage with A Boogie, I got those tickets. Yours truly, Funk Flex, going to be on the set. 40,000 deep, two nights, sold out, UBS Arena. Oh!

0: Yeah, yeah. G-Unit. Tony Ayo, Lloyd Banks.
1: Yeah.
2: What up?
0: We here now. Get your tapes ready.
3: That's right.
1: It's going to get ugly.
0: Flex.
3: That's right.
0: It's going to get ugly in here.
1: Yeah. Okay.
0: We taking over.
2: Yeah. 50 Cent.
0: Yeah.
2: Who sat you?
0: Yeah.
2: Yeah. Who sat you?
0: Net.
2: Check it out.
0: Come on.
2: Yo. Yeah.
0: Uh-huh.

0: why a man laid out in the hospital, though. He wasn't thinking with his mind, he wasn't logical. What? Yeah. Yo. Oh, my God.
1: Yeah.
2: Switch the beat.
1: Yeah. Yeah. Funk flex.
2: Gonna get ugly, yeah.
0: It's gonna get real ugly. G, you nut.

0: did. Wow.
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2: You know who I can't stand? I can't stand Top Dog. Every time I turn on the radio, I hear, now he's on TV. I turned on the TV. I seen a commercial on my TV. He got billboards up everywhere. You can't get away from him. He on the sides of buses. He's everywhere. Now he's sponsoring stuff. You seen it coming down the timeline. Can't get away from him. We get it. Then the guy on the radio, I really hate him. His voice is irritating. It drives me crazy. I be driving, I be trying to snatch the radio out the car when he come on. He irritates me. Then my kids, he got my kids in it. My kids walking around talking about they gonna bite me. Then my dog, looking at him funny like, I'm ready to get rid of you too. Get away from me. Please deliver this message to Top Dog. Tell him whatever point you was trying to prove, you proved it. If you get into an accident, that's who you call.
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1: You know who I can't stand? I can't stand Top Dog. Every time I turn on the radio, I hear him. Now he's on TV. I turned on the TV. I seen a commercial on my TV. He got billboards up everywhere. 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He on the sides of buses. He's everywhere. Now he's sponsoring stuff. 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His voice is irritating. 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He irritates me. 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Get away from me.

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Keep it real, you know it ain't right. 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

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How you do it, girl? How you get your like that? Hit a sound in the back, back, back. Gonna do the same thing and make it clap, clap, clap. Have you ever seen a body so T? 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How you do it, girl? How you get your like that? Have you ever seen that so fat? How you do it, girl? How you get your like that? Have you ever seen that so fat? How you do it, girl? How you get your like that? Have you ever seen that so fat? How you do it, girl? How you get your like that? Hit a sound in the back, back, back. Gonna do the same thing and make it clap, clap, clap. Have you ever seen that so fat? How you do it, girl? How you get your like that?

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Rapper Bonded Podcast. Hottest podcast out right now. Ooh. Jim Jones, Fab. It's what New York City sound like, what Funk Flex sounds like. Brooklyn, Harlem. Wow. How you like that? Oh, wow. What else you want to do? I'm at everything. Colin Kaepernick, the big book tour. We're coming to Harlem. Funk Flex, Colin Kaepernick, we're going to shut that down. 7 p.m., September 15th.

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1: 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This is. Here we go.
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Phil, what up? Don't forget, Wednesday, Thanksgiving Eve, Funk Flex, Hugel, Bobby Trends, we're going to be right here getting them tunes on at 5 o'clock. Ah, let's

0: saw your second ships. 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
0: Watch is moving quicker.

Hujel, the G Silent. Hujel, Bobby Trent's Funk Flex. We're going to touch down right here on this radio. Thanksgiving Eve at 5 o'clock. Mm-hmm. All three of us. 1 hour. Going to be crazy. At Funk Flex, if you want to see A Boogie backstage, I got him. Yours truly, Funk Flex, going to be on the set. Lit Digital, Shake the Block. 20,000 deep each night. 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
1: 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Bobby Trends, Funk Flex. Thanksgiving Eve, right here on Hot 97, 5 o'clock. It's a Wednesday. We're going to be on the radio together for 1 hour. Shutting it down!

0: Congratulations to Nick Scalise and Aaliyah Scalise. 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
1: Come back.

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Albany, 10,000 deep, baby. MVP Arena. The Baby, G Herbo, Natalie Nunn. Baby Chief, do it. Yours truly, Funk Flex on the set. Shout out to my man Fred. Fred, that boy hot.

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This Monday, I'm gonna shut it down. It's gonna be powerful. It's been 1 year already.

0: Yes! Zeddy Will, Queensbridge, what's going on? DJ Kid Meech, Mount Vernon.
1: Have you ever seen it? 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
0: funk like flex?
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0: Hey, Boogie, backstage passes. With yours truly, Funk Flex on the set. I got him.

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Rest in peace, Afrika Bambaataa, BX. 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Zulu Nation.

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Shakira, Burna Boy, Party Energy. 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

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DJ Knuckles, what up, baby? 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Young Sad. Wow!

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2: You know who I can't stand? I can't stand Top Dog. 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I turned on the TV. I seen a commercial on my TV. He got billboards up everywhere. You can't get away from him. He on the sides of buses. He's everywhere. Now he's sponsoring stuff. You seen it coming down the timeline. Can't get away from him. We get it. Then the guy on the radio, I really hate him. His voice is irritating. It drives me crazy. I be driving, I be trying to snatch the radio out the car when he come on. He irritates me. Then my kids, he got my kids in it. My kids walking around talking about they gonna bite me. Then my dog, looking at him funny like, I'm ready to get rid of you too. Get away from me. Please deliver this message to Top Dog. Tell him whatever point you was trying to prove, you proved it. 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

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I get them all. Let's go.

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1: New York, they causing the distraction. This is hip hop. We in the Mecca of New York. It's deep, deep set.
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0: Bobby Trent's remix.
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0: Chunky.
1: The watch is moving quicker.
0: Go.
1: My knee talk is much louder now, but I can't sleep through the night. Can't sleep through the night. Still see her face in the glass.

Hujel, Huel to Us, Hujel, G Silent, Bobby Trends, Funk Flex, Thanksgiving Eve. 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

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If you want to be backstage with A Boogie, I got those tickets. 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Oh! I don't

0: had your man laid out in the hospital. 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What? Yeah. Yo.
1: Oh my God.
0: Yeah.
2: Switch the beat.
0: Yeah. Yeah. Front flex.
1: It's gonna get ugly, yeah.
0: It's gonna get real ugly. 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

0: corner. Flona, get my cheeks back on the corner. Nigga, get a glance at the freelance performer. Heaven to hell will prevail when I'm a goner.
1: One time, that's Tony Ayo.
0: Yeah, Lloyd Banks, come on. 50 to retire when

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1: Met her in the trenches when she and she tatted too.
0: And she independent, sweat is different, and she nasty too.
1: Yeah, my body different, when I'm over, yeah, I'm an animal.
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1: I'ma act a fool, I get active too. I'ma eat that like an edible.
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1: You know who I can't stand? I can't stand Top Dog. Every time I turn on the radio, I hear him. Now he's on TV. I turned on the TV. I seen a commercial on my TV. He got billboards up everywhere. You can't get away from him. He on the sides of buses. He's everywhere. Now he's sponsoring stuff. You seen it coming down the timeline. Can't get away from him. We get it. Then the guy on the radio, I really hate him. His voice is irritating. It drives me crazy. I be driving, I be trying to snatch the radio out the car when he come on. He irritates me. Then my kids, he got my kids in it. My kids walking around talking about they gonna bite me. Then my dog, looking at him funny like, I'm ready to get rid of you too. Get away from me. Please deliver this message to Top Dog. Tell him whatever point you was trying to prove, you proved it. 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
1: Had to let you know.
0: You be killing them. You be killing them, girl. You be killing them.
1: All the ladies.
0: You be killing them.
1: Like to congratulate you. Congratulations.
0: You be killing them, girl. You be killing them.
1: And you just came from the gym clothes. In a fitted cap and some Timbos. In a pair of flats, well-trimmed toes. Camera in the mirror, BBM pose. Still killing them. You still killing them. You still killing them.

Funk Flex, Live Digital, Shake the Block, Hold Up, Shut It Down. Starting at 5 p.m. every day, once an hour, I'm going to be giving you new music. But hold on, it's only going to be artists from New York, New Jersey, and Connecticut. This is what New York City sounds like. Turn the music off. Enough for all this out-of-town music. Once an hour, starting at 5 p.m., I'm giving you new music. Artists from...

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1: You know who I can't stand? I can't stand Top Dog. Every time I turn on the radio, I hear, now he's on TV. I turned on the TV. I seen a commercial on my TV. He got billboards up everywhere. You can't get away from him. He on the sides of buses. He's everywhere. Now he's sponsoring stuff. You seen it coming down the timeline. Can't get away from him. We get it. Then the guy on the radio, I really hate him. His voice is irritating. It drives me crazy. I be driving, I be trying to snatch the radio out the car when he come on. He irritates me. Then my kids, he got my kids in it. My kids walking around talking about they gonna bite me. Then my dog, looking at him funny like, I'm ready to get rid of you too. Get away from me. Please deliver this message to Top Dog. Tell him whatever point you was trying to prove, you proved it. If you get into an accident, that's who you call.
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0: 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And we always say, if you mess with the bull, you know what you're going to get? The horns.
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3: 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I seen a commercial on my TV. 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You can't get away from him. 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Now he's sponsoring stuff. You seen it coming down the timeline. Can't get away from him. We get it. Then the guy on the radio, I really hate him. 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Then my kids, he got my kids in it. 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Then my dog, looking at him funny like, I'm ready to get rid of you too. 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

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Hold up, shut it down. Starting at 5 p.m. every day, once an hour, I'm going to be giving you new music. But hold on, it's only going to be artists from New York, New Jersey, and Connecticut. This is what New York City sounds like. Turn the music off. Enough for all this out-of-town music.

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Yeah, double checking on you. You know I never put the pressure on you. You know that you make your own mind up. 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
1: Hey, everybody. I'm so glad you're joining us for this episode of Street Soldiers on facial recognition technology. We are asking the question, is it a crime-fighting tool? Or is it an invasion of privacy? I'm your host, Lisa Evers, for this episode of Street Soldiers. And what you're about to hear in the show could change the way you think about how you're being surveilled, where you're being surveilled, and what implications it has for safety, for personal safety, as well as

0: Since Ralph, great to have you with us.
1: Thank you, Lisa. Good to be here.
0: Thank you so much. Also with us is Philip Hamilton. He's a criminal defense and civil rights attorney. He's also managing director of his own firm, the Hamilton Clark LLP. Phil, thank you so much for being with us.
2: Lisa, always good to be with you. Thanks for having me.
0: We appreciate it. John, I want to start with you on this because you're the one that kind of opened my mind to like just how prevalent all of this is, even like when you're going shopping. How prevalent is the use of facial recognition technology just in public, no matter where we are?
3: It's approaching ubiquitous. If you look at the privacy policy of Lowe's, if you go to Home Depot, you go to Walmart, almost all of these stores are now using facial recognition. And last year, Senator Elizabeth Warren and a few other senators wrote a letter to the CEO of Kroger expressing concerns about what's called surveillance pricing. Surveillance pricing is a step beyond dynamic pricing. Dynamic pricing basically means changing the price of something based on supply and demand. Big football games coming up, the price of beer and chips go up, but it goes up equally for everyone. Surveillance pricing is when you start tying the price to the individual and setting the price based on what you think that individual can afford. And there are serious reasons to believe that Kroger was headed down that path with facial recognition. So Senator Warren and a few other senators wrote a letter to the CEO of Kroger about that. So I'm just bringing these up as examples. Facial recognition is not new. It goes back decades, but it is becoming extremely prevalent because of improvements in technology and cameras, and more importantly, the improvements in AI technology that allows vast databases to be searched almost instantaneously. I add to that Meta Ray-Ban glasses. Meta is getting ready to introduce a feature that allows people wearing Meta Ray-Ban glasses to recognize people that pass them on the sidewalk, because it's going to be able to live stream the images from the camera and then bring up that person's name and other information on your phone just by walking past someone.
0: Wow, that's incredible. Phil, what concerns do you have about privacy, about people's rights and their information?
3: Numerous.
0: Let me get Phil to weigh in on this one. Thank you.
2: I mean, John, I was about to give you that whole lead right there as well. I mean, I can jump in, of course.
3: Oh, well, I'll just make my comment and pass it off to you. But the very first concern is bad actors. When you think about a woman walking down the sidewalk and a man walks past her wearing glasses and the glasses can tell him her name, her social media profile, her address, I see huge red flags around technology that's capable of doing that. You asked a question earlier, is it a crime-fighting tool or an invasion of privacy? My answer is those are not mutually exclusive. I would never deny that this is a crime-fighting tool, but it comes with some serious trade-offs. And I think there needs to be a public debate about those trade-offs
0: rather than just, John, we're going to get into that. Let me get Phil into weigh in it and Ralph to weigh. Phil, in terms of the privacy concerns, I mean, just the idea, you know, people thinking about like, oh, I could be walking down the street and just any guy could be checking my social media profile or know who I am or whatever. You know, if I'm a private individual, what are your privacy concerns about this technology from a legal standpoint? Do we have any privacy anymore?
2: I mean, do we have any privacy anymore? I think we are all living in a world where if we don't think that we're in a surveillance state, then we're simply not living on the same planet, right? It just is what it is at this juncture. I think as the privacy concerns are considered, you know, I second what John was saying in the sense that they are not mutually exclusive. We certainly live in a world where are we comfortable with the fact that any of our biometric data, our face, our bodies, our children, our family members, anytime that we go out to the grocery store, anytime that we go out and we're in the subway, anytime that we just go to work, whenever we go out of our house, Ring cameras from our neighbors, everything is capturing this data. And to the extent that it is, a public debate does need to be had on what are we comfortable with and what are we not? Because I think from a constitutional perspective, when you look at the framers in designing the Constitution, thinking through the Bill of Rights and the Fourth Amendment, the last thing that, you know, Thomas Jefferson and the like were thinking about at that time were Ring cameras, thinking about a constant and consistent advancement in

0: technology that we've had that can literally just record and depict every moment, minute, and second of life. They weren't thinking about that when they drafted up the Fourth Amendment. And I think the way in which we need to start to approach what is a reasonable expectation of privacy in 2026, it's really going to kind of take a lot of public commentary, because to leave it to the courts, I don't think is enough. And I think they are starting to reach a precipice of how do we regulate and interpret the Constitution as concerns this surveillance state in terms of what law enforcement may need, but also in terms of what the public is comfortable with in retaining our privacy rights. So it is a complicated conversation.
1: No, it definitely is. And we're going to break it down into different pieces. Ralph, we've seen crime solved using this technology, and we've very dangerous criminals. We've also seen, though, not a lot, but some wrongful arrests and mistaken identities, which people go, how is that possible if they're looking at the faces? Where do you stand on this?
2: Well, as far as law enforcement goes, facial recognition exists in a much, much more narrow framework. As it pertains to law enforcement, facial recognition is an extremely accurate image comparison tool. It is not a surveillance tool insofar as law enforcement goes. The other thing that people have to understand is that the algorithms are so powerful now that it's only going to pick a facial recognition match if that match is in the repository. In other words, a arrestee database. So the facial recognition algorithms are not snatching pictures from all over. It's only what is allowed in that state. So, for example, the NYPD only gets images from arrestee databases. We're not out, the NYPD is not out searching all these other there is no national database of images, which is a common misconception of facial recognition. So there's no national image database.
1: But then how do we see individuals, in a couple of cases that were in the news the last couple of years, they had no criminal record, they hadn't been arrested, and they got mistakenly charged for crimes because of facial recognition. How do you explain that?
2: Right. Well, it really depends on what company, what facial recognition software company the police agency uses. If the police agency uses a company that is allowed to scour and source social media, then that's what will happen. But I think you'll find that that's possibly what could happen. I think what you'll find is, though, by and large, law enforcement agencies have very restrictive policies when it comes to what repository images are allowed to be received from. Now, I'm trying to speak against the impression that people are walking up and down the sidewalk and police departments are snatching their image. That is not what's occurring. Most often, the overwhelming majority of the times, facial recognition software for police department use is a post-investigatory tool. That means an image has already been captured by surveillance of a criminal. That image is then submitted to facial recognition software within the police department. Then that image is compared to a repository that the police department already owns. And so images are matched.
1: Okay. Well, we're going to take a short break. When we come back, private companies are making millions of dollars on these images that they're getting in public places. The question is, who can have access to that? Who can use that? Who can get their hands on it? And, are there any regulations, or is this just kind of like the Wild West technology that's unregulated? We're going to find out what our guests have to say. We'll be right back.

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0: is almost here. 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
9: Welcome back to this episode of Street Soldiers. I'm your host, Lisa Evers. We're talking about facial recognition technology. It's at the airports, it's at malls, it's at sports venues, it's out on the street, it's pretty much everywhere. And asking the question, is it a crime-fighting tool that helps keep us safer, or is it an invasion of privacy? Joining me for this conversation, Dr. John Padfield. He's an Indiana University business professor, and he's also the host of the YouTube channel called Business Reform. Also with us is Ralph Salento. He is the co-owner of the Facial Recognition Investigation Consultants Company. He's also a former NYPD Lieutenant Commander of Detectives. Also with us is Philip Hamilton. He's a criminal defense and civil rights attorney. He's managing partner of Hamilton Clark LLP Wall Street Law Firm. When you hear about some of the mistaken identity cases and just the access, you know, and Ralph, jump in here too, because Ralph is saying NYPD has their own database from previous offenders or people who've been previously arrested. but that I don't think that's the case for all the companies. What's your concern about this?
10: I mean, we can start just from a New York standpoint. So, you know, to your point, Rob, when we're talking about the NYPD, we can go back, let's say, to like the 90s or the early 2000s, when we talk about like the books that had the photos of like people that had been arrested previously. And just even without getting into the technological conversation we're having right now, there were times that you would have misidentifications of certain people saying this person robbed me. But the only reason that person was even in that book was because they had been arrested before. And you remember, Ralph, there were times where even after certain cases had been dismissed and they were supposed to be sealed, that unfortunately the NYPD was still holding on to that data. And so now your picture is in that book of arrestees. Someone's going through it. They shouldn't even see your face, but they do, and they potentially wrongly identify you. That's a concern that threads through for me, whether we're dealing with just the old school books or certainly now like the technology of someone's photo being carried within that biometric data. And then ultimately, you know, it being used to identify someone when maybe they shouldn't have been a part of that underlying data. That's just from a New York standpoint.
11: Okay, so what you're talking about is the facial identification process. Right. And law enforcement has been comparing faces to pictures of other faces long before technology exists.
9: Decades, right?
11: Right. So now, oftentimes what we see, even I think if you trace it back to those cases where people were misidentified, most of the time it is an investigative failure. So what we have to shift the conversation from restriction, banning, and moratorium to risk mitigation. You can't stop technology. And to think that you can is hubris and arrogant. It's coming. So instead of getting it and everything about it as far away from us as we can, let's talk about common sense. And from a law enforcement perspective, it starts out with training. The end user of who receives a facial recognition lead needs to be trained. And this is the core concept of my company, right? Facial recognition investigative consultants. In other words, if somebody steals something at a department store or Macy's and that image is captured on surveillance, that image is then uploaded to facial recognition software. And one of the biggest mistakes that police departments make nowadays is that they feel that if their department doesn't personally own facial recognition software, then they don't need to train their investigators. And that is a bad, bad mistake on the part of police leaders. Your detectives and cops are going to come into possession of a facial recognition lead. Either their friend gave it to them from the FBI or the NFL. They're going to get it from somewhere. And those end user investigators need to learn how to vet out those leads properly. So let's say, for example, in the case of Niger Parks, which happened several years ago in New Jersey. Niger, in his case, he was wrongfully identified, and there was numerous pieces of blatant exculpatory evidence that were ignored by detectives because the facial recognition side-by-side comparison is very beguiling from a psychological standpoint. And the detectives are told to treat this like an anonymous tip, but they can't. Because facial recognition leads are not an identifiable biometric, such as fingerprints or DNA.
9: Right.
11: Facial recognition is an investigative lead. That's all it is. So once that lead is received, the investigator then has to go out and do all these other checks, interviews, computer checks, right? They have to check for alibis and witness statements. And so the problem becomes that the end user investigator is not trained on how to deal with that lead. It shows up in their mailbox, right? And they run out and make the arrest. It is not probable cause.
9: Okay, we're going to talk about that. John, give us an idea, because you're also concerned about these private companies that are amassing this data and then selling it.
12: Very much. I do not know the specifics of what the New York Police Department uses, so I won't argue over NYPD. But there is a company called Clearview AI who claims to have over 70 billion, that's billion with a B, 70 billion faces in their database. and they market exclusively to law enforcement. And so NYPD may have their own system completely separate from Clearview AI, but that is not the norm across the country. Clearview AI is making a ton of money, and they claim that all of their faces, the 70 billion faces that they have, are coming from arrest records, from social media, from news reports. Anywhere that they can find a face, they suck it up and they put it in their database. One other point I'd like to make, and I want to thank Ralph sincerely for the training, because I agree with him. I view this as an intrusive technology, but what makes an intrusive technology 100 times worse is poor policy and poor training. There was a case very recently out in Reno, Nevada. A man went into a casino, and there is a federal lawsuit over this right now. The man went into a casino, and security called police to arrest him because he had been banned from the casino. The responding officer accused him of being someone who had been banned, even though the gentleman had a real ID Nevada driver's license showing who he really was. The officer ignored that evidence. Facial ID said, you're this person who's been banned. And so he was arrested. And that has resulted in a federal lawsuit.
11: So, John, I'm going to tell you something that
12: as a lead rather than conclusive proof,
11: right?
12: That lawsuit could have been avoided.
11: John, I'm going to talk to you about something that you are going to hit on right away. And that is automation bias. And that is an over-reliance on computers, right? What should have happened in that case is that the human factor has to be a part of it. When we start thinking like robots, we have a problem. There's another case that just occurred in Fargo, North Dakota, the Angela Lips case, where she's never even been to Fargo. And then she was wrongfully identified. There were several investigative missteps in that case also. And that's because...
9: Okay, and let me get Phil to weigh in here. Because, Phil, this sounds like false arrest.
10: It does. And Ralph, I was just about to jump in. So when you talk about the Nevada case, this is an area where I think it's going to be incumbent upon the courts to start to try to set some precedent. And we're going to have to see how it goes. Because when it comes to a false arrest, what the courts are always going to look at, and basically what the Supreme Court has dictated that the lower case courts do, is say to themselves, is the action that the officer took one that would objectively be reasonable for them to believe that they had probable cause, even if they didn't, right? So, like, would you have had an objective basis
11: for believing
10: you had probable cause? So my concern is everything that you just said, Ralph, if the court accepts the fact the way which too many lay people are, that this biometric data, these matchups from a technological standpoint must be good, at least enough to be an investigative tool to believe that you have probable cause, or at least objectively, reasonably believe that you have probable cause, even if you don't. Well, then the problem is that lady's lawsuit is going to get tossed. And then that precedent is ultimately going to start to stand for the fact that police still nevertheless can rely on this, right? That's going to be the irony, not just as an investigative tool, but as a means with which to be able to arrest people and potentially evade liability for it. That is a concern that I have from a privacy standpoint.
11: Well, that's not the case in the Niger Parks case settled. Woodbridge, New Jersey paid a huge sum. The Williams case in Chicago was very bad. And in that case, the federal judge in his decision wrote that investigators must undergo facial recognition training.
10: So that's going to happen, but that's going to have to make its way up. Because right now, like the primary, when I look at the Supreme Court cases, right, when we look at Carpenter and Jones, which are the cases that generally deal with like cell site location data,
11: right,
10: whenever that's taken, or when we look at GPS trackers that are put on people's cars, like the Supreme Court has like made very clear that in those kinds of cases, you need a search warrant. And so what I'm going to need, Ralph, I'm glad the courts ultimately decided on that. This is like a Wild West, a lot of new laws coming out about this, but this is going to have to percolate its way up. And the Supreme Court is ultimately going to have to stand down on this and tell us how to move. Because right now, when we talk about reasonable expectations of privacy, Lisa, how many shows have we had where these kids, you know, are putting everything in their lyrics and they're putting that all over social media?
9: In social media.
10: This generation is not thinking about how when they put something on social media, they grew up with it. How when they put it on social media, that John, Clear Eye AView, is taking all of that data.
9: Let me just get John to weigh in on this. John, any thoughts on this? And then we're going to take a quick break.
12: Yes. I think one of the other keys to all of this is transparency. There was a situation, I believe it was 2023 through 2024, the New Orleans Police Department was illegally using facial recognition. And when I say illegally, the New Orleans City Council had passed an ordinance prohibiting law enforcement from using facial recognition. Yet there was a private network called Project NOLA, a network of over 200 facial recognition cameras around the city of New Orleans, and police officers were using that in direct violation of a city ordinance that prohibited them from doing that. Yeah. When it finally came out that they had illegally been using facial recognition, there needs to be accountability for this, because those types of incidents are contributing to undermining people's trust in law enforcement in general.
9: No, absolutely. We're going to take a short break. When we come back, we're going to have more with our guests on this episode of Street Soldiers, all about facial recognition. Wow. Stay tuned. We're back right after this.

0: Boogie hits UBS Arena for a second show on October 29th. 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
8: Hey, everybody. I'm so glad you're joining us for this episode of Street Soldiers on facial recognition technology. We are asking the question, is it a crime-fighting tool or is it an invasion of privacy? I'm your host, Lisa Evers, for this episode of Street Soldiers. And what you're about to hear in the show could change the way you think about how you're being surveilled, where you're being surveilled, and what implications it has for safety, for personal safety, as well as for personal privacy. We have an all-star panel to break this all down for us from every single aspect. Joining us is Dr. John Padfield. He's an Indiana University business professor and host of the YouTube show called Business Reform. John, thank you so much for being with us.
9: My pleasure. Thank you.
8: We appreciate it. Also with us is Ralph Salento. He's a former NYPD lieutenant commander of detectives. He's also the co-founder and co-owner of the facial recognition, a company called Facial Recognition Investigation Consultants. Ralph, great to have you with us.
10: Thank you, Lisa. Good to be here.
8: Thank you so much. Also with us is Philip Hamilton. He's a criminal defense and civil rights attorney. He's also managing director of his own firm, the Hamilton Clark LLP. Phil, thank you so much for being with us.
11: Lisa, always good to be with you. Thanks for having me.
8: We appreciate it. John, I want to start with you on this because you're the one that kind of opened my mind to like just how prevalent all of this is, even like when you're going shopping. How prevalent is the use of facial recognition technology just in public, no matter where we are?
9: It's approaching ubiquitous. If you look at the privacy policy of Lowe's, if you go to Home Depot, you go to Walmart, almost all of these stores are now using facial recognition. And last year, Senator Elizabeth Warren and a few other senators wrote a letter to the CEO of Kroger expressing concerns about what's called surveillance pricing. Surveillance pricing is a step beyond dynamic pricing. Dynamic pricing basically means changing the price of something based on supply and demand. Big football games coming up, the price of beer and chips go up, but it goes up equally for everyone. Surveillance pricing is when you start tying the price to the individual and setting the price based on what you think that individual can afford. And there are serious reasons to believe that Kroger was headed down that path with facial recognition. So Senator Warren and a few other senators wrote a letter to the CEO of Kroger about that. So I'm just bringing these up as examples. Facial recognition is not new. It goes back decades, but it is becoming extremely prevalent because of improvements in technology and cameras, and more importantly, the improvements in AI technology that allows vast databases to be searched almost instantaneously. I add to that Meta Ray-Ban glasses. Meta is getting ready to introduce a feature that allows people wearing Meta Ray-Ban glasses to recognize people that pass them on the sidewalk, because it's going to be able to live stream the images from the camera and then bring up that person's name and other information on your phone just by walking past someone.
8: Wow, that's incredible. Phil, what concerns do you have about privacy, about people's rights and their information?
9: Numerous.
8: Let me get Phil to weigh in on this one. Thank you.
11: I mean, John, I was about to give you that whole lead right there as well. I mean, I can jump in, of course.
9: Oh, well, I'll just make my comment and pass it off to you. But the very first concern is bad actors. When you think about a woman walking down the sidewalk and a man walks past her wearing glasses and the glasses can tell him her name, her social media profile, her address. I see huge red flags around technology that's capable of doing that. You asked a question earlier, is it a crime-fighting tool or an invasion of privacy? My answer is those are not mutually exclusive. I would never deny that this is a crime-fighting tool, but it comes with some serious trade-offs. And I think there needs to be a public debate about those trade-offs rather than just...
8: John, we're going to get into that. Let me get Phil into weigh in it and Ralph to weigh. Phil, sure. Phil, in terms of the privacy concerns, I mean, just the idea, you know, people thinking about like, oh, I could be walking down the street and just any guy could be checking my social media profile or know who I am or whatever, you know, if I'm a private individual. What are your privacy concerns about this technology from a legal standpoint? Do we have any privacy anymore?
11: I mean, do we have any privacy anymore? I think we are all living in a world where if we don't think that we're in a surveillance state, then we're simply not living on the same planet, right? It just is what it is at this juncture. I think as the privacy concerns are considered, you know, I second what John was saying in the sense that they are not mutually exclusive. We certainly live in a world where are we comfortable with the fact that any of our biometric data, our face, our bodies, our children, our family members, anytime that we go out to the grocery store, anytime that we go out and we're in the subway, anytime that we just go to work, whenever we go out of our house, Ring cameras from our neighbors, everything is capturing this data. And to the extent that it is, a public debate does need to be had on what are we comfortable with and what are we not? Because I think from a constitutional perspective, when you look at the framers in designing the Constitution, thinking through the Bill of Rights and the Fourth Amendment, the last thing that, you know, Thomas Jefferson and the like were thinking about at that time were Ring cameras, thinking about a constant and consistent advancement in technology that we've had that can literally just record and depict every moment, minute, and second of life. They weren't thinking about that when they drafted up the Fourth Amendment. And I think the way in which we need to start to approach what is a reasonable expectation of privacy in 2026, it's really going to kind of take a lot of public commentary, because to leave it to the courts, I don't think is enough. And I think they are starting to reach a precipice of how do we regulate and interpret the Constitution as concerns this surveillance state in terms of what law enforcement may need, but also in terms of what the public is comfortable with in retaining our privacy rights. So it is a complicated conversation.
8: No, it definitely is. And we're going to break it down into different pieces. Ralph, we've seen crime solved using this technology, and we've very dangerous criminals. We've also seen, though, some wrongful arrests and mistaken identities, which people go, how is that possible if they're looking at the faces? Where do you stand on this?
12: Well, as far as law enforcement goes, facial recognition exists in a much, much more narrow framework. As it pertains to law enforcement, facial recognition is an extremely accurate image comparison tool. It is not a surveillance tool insofar as law enforcement goes. The other thing that people have to understand is that the algorithms are so powerful now that it's only going to pick a facial recognition match if that match is in the repository. In other words, a arrestee database. So the facial recognition algorithms are not snatching pictures from all over. It's only what is allowed in that state. So, for example, the NYPD only gets images from arrestee databases. We're not out, the NYPD is not out searching all these other there is no national database of images, which is a common misconception of facial recognition. So there's no national image database.
8: But then how do we see individuals, in a couple of cases that were in the news the last couple of years, they had no criminal record. They hadn't been arrested, and they got mistakenly charged for crimes because of facial recognition. How do you explain that?
12: Right. Well, it really depends on what company, what facial recognition software company the police agency uses. If the police agency uses a company that is allowed to scour and source social media, then that's what will happen. But I think you'll find that that's possibly what could happen. I think what you'll find is, though, by and large, law enforcement agencies have very restrictive policies when it comes to what repository images are allowed to be received from. Now, I'm trying to go against, I'm trying to speak against the impression that people are walking up and down the sidewalk and police departments are snatching their image. That is not what's occurring. Most often, the overwhelming majority of the times, facial recognition software for police department use is a post-investigatory tool. That means an image has already been captured by surveillance of a criminal. That image is then submitted to facial recognition software within the police department. Then that image is compared to a repository that the police department already owns. And so that's how images are matched.
8: Okay. Well, we're going to take a short break. When we come back, when we come back, private companies are making millions of dollars on these images that they're getting in public places. The question is, who can have access to that? Who can use that? Who can get their hands on it? And, you know, are there any regulations, or is this just kind of like the Wild West technology that's unregulated? We're going to find out what our guests have to say. We'll be right back.
13: 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Hold up, shut it down. 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But hold on, it's only going to be artists from New York, New Jersey, and Connecticut. This is what New York City sounds like. Turn the music off. Enough for all this out-of-town music.

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6: You know who I can't stand? I can't stand Top Dog. Every time I turn on the radio, I hear him. Now he's on TV. I turned on the TV. I seen a commercial on my TV. He got billboards up everywhere. You can't get away from him. He on the sides of buses. He's everywhere. Now he's sponsoring stuff. You seen it coming down the timeline. Can't get away from him. We get it. Then the guy on the radio, I really hate him. His voice is irritating. It drives me crazy. I be driving, I be trying to snatch the radio out the car when he come on. He irritates me. Then my kids, he got my kids in it. My kids walking around talking about they gonna bite me. Then my dog, looking at him funny like, I'm ready to get rid of you too. Get away from me. Please deliver this message to Top Dog. Tell him whatever point you was trying to prove, you proved it. If you get into an accident, that's who you call. Top Dog Law.
7: What's up, New York? This is me, the man, the king of the dancehall. I'm just telling you that Labor Day Carnival weekend is almost here. So if you're coming out, you make sure that you are at the Resorts World New York City. Just know that when you come to this place, you have great gaming, great food, great entertainment, plus live entertainment. 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JFK Airport, so everybody can just enjoy themselves when they come to Resort World,

0: world is the energy that you have, and it will be an unforgettable time. Have a perfect carnival. Just, you know, this is being a man representing for the Resorts World, New York City. Boom.
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7: Welcome back to this episode of Street Soldiers. I'm your host, Lisa Evers. We're talking about facial recognition technology. It's at the airports, it's at malls, it's at sports venues, it's out on the street, it's pretty much everywhere. And asking the question, is it a crime-fighting tool that helps keep us safer, or is it an invasion of privacy? Joining me for this conversation, Dr. John Padfield. He's an Indiana University business professor, and he's also the host of the YouTube channel called Business Reform. Also with us is Ralph Salento. He is the co-owner of the Facial Recognition Investigation Consultants Company. He's also a former NYPD Lieutenant Commander of Detectives. Also with us is Philip Hamilton. He's a criminal defense and civil rights attorney. He's managing partner of Hamilton Clark LLP Wall Street Law Firm. Phil, when it's a private company, they're not subject to the same laws that, like Ralph was talking about, you know, they have to have a warrant. NYPD would have to have a warrant. They can just get the information.
8: Lisa, this is where I'm saying in 2026, both the public, but also it's on us, on the criminal defense bar, right? To essentially start to make the arguments that, no, that private company, that Clearview, that whomever it is that's selling these, you know, cell phone location, you know, data en masse to all these law enforcement agents, they're essentially acting as an agent of law enforcement, right? And yes, basically getting that connection together such that once they're acting as an agent, now they're under the constitutional doctrine that law enforcement has to follow themselves. And that's going to be incumbent upon the bar. But if we're not having those fights, and Ralph, remember earlier when you were talking about those cases that we're settling, let's not also think about why sometimes these jurisdictions settle. It's because they don't want the precedent in place that if it were to make its way up, and now all of a sudden courts are saying that you do need a search warrant, maybe it's a little easier just to pay that one particular plaintiff $50,000 or $100,000 for the night they had to spend in jail, so that you don't get any precedent saying that moving forward, you do have to have a warrant before you can go to Clearview AI, or that Clearview AI, it needs to work in conjunction with the police department to go before a magistrate.
9: Right. So for law enforcement, one of the most important things is to walk before you can run. And one of the things that we do is we help law enforcement agencies write ethical use policies for facial recognition. It should not be the Wild West out there. If you want to use facial recognition in law enforcement, which is used, it is entrenched now in law enforcement. If you want to use
7: it's entrenched in all public places, it's there, in all the public places.
9: Right. But law enforcement acts as an agent of the state and we can remove your freedom. So based on that, you should start out with an ethical use policy, which is another service that we offer to help agencies write ethical use policies. But it's going to come down to what what we're all talking about is that what are we trying to do? We're trying to make the public safe and not arrest the wrong person. The whole point of this is the safety of the public. No police agency wants to lock up the wrong person. No one wants to make a wrongful arrest. So we have to work with an ethical use policy, with guidelines. Banning and moratoriums and restrictions are not the way to go because you can't stop progress.
7: You can't stop it. And John, what about, go ahead.
10: Well, I just want to say across the country, police officers cannot walk up to a random person and demand their ID. If there is reasonable suspicion, then some states, I think about 24 states, have what's known as a stop and ID law, but it requires that the officer have reasonable suspicion. In most states, they cannot just walk up and demand that you identify yourself. But with facial recognition, they can identify everyone that went to the park that day without a warrant because the technology enables that. That's where I agree with what Phil was saying a moment ago. When private companies are collecting data and basically acting as an extension of the government by providing data, I think they need to be bound by the same requirements, like the Fourth Amendment requirements, that law enforcement themselves would be bound by.
8: Just to finish us off, like to the point that you made, Ralph, about this is certainly about, you know, police not locking, you know, the wrong person up. You know, I agree with that with respect to my
9: press.
8: But also, there is another big picture out here, right? Like this is going back to the 50s and the 60s and all the arguments that were happening back then about what is a reasonable expectation of privacy. And I think in 2026, that has to be revisited because I think just as a general public, we are not okay with 70 billion of those 70 billion images. John, you know, your face is in there, Ralph, your face is in there. Lisa, yours is certainly in there being a journalist. My face is in there. And even with all of our public, we're on television right now. I'm still not comfortable with that. I'm still not comfortable with like,
7: nobody's,
8: you know, and we need to have that conversation.
7: Exactly.
9: Guardrails. You need guardrails.
7: But John,
10: bring up just one other point. And I'm a former state representative. The Constitution is very near and dear to my heart, as is the Declaration of Independence. Thomas Jefferson, in the Declaration of Independence, after talking about life, liberty, and the pursuit of happiness, he said, to secure these rights, governments are instituted among men, deriving their just power from the consent of the governed. Right. I didn't consent to this. I don't know anyone that has consented to this. Right. Just because technology has made it possible doesn't mean that...
8: Right. I mean, we're okay with it.
9: No, John, I agree with that, right? You don't want to upset the social compact.
10: Right.
8: And that's the tension we're up against, the public debate
10: on this.
8: Yeah.
7: No, we are. And we're one of the reasons I wanted to talk about it. I want to get a final thought from everybody. John, I'm going to start with you on this. Are there any things we can do? Because it's like you log into a website. Do you want to use your facial recognition? Do you like, are there any, can you give us a couple of quick tips if there are any of us just if we want to feel like we have some little control over our privacy?
10: Two things. First, on the corporate side, I encourage everyone to look at the privacy policies of the stores they shop at, whether it's online or in person. There are stores that I no longer shop at, such as Walmart, such as Lowe's. I just do not go there because in their privacy policy, they talk about using facial recognition in the stores. And it's not just if something disappears. Walmart has a patent for what's called emotional recognition. It's not enough that we know who you are. We want to know what you're thinking by reading the expressions on your face.
7: Wow.
10: We have the patent for it. And that patent was issued a couple of years ago. So there are stores that I'm voting with my wallet. I will not spend money at these stores. So I encourage people to look at that. And then when it comes to the use of all surveillance, not just facial recognition, automated license plate readers, the cell phone trackers, and everything else, I encourage people, let your legislators know technology is outpacing public policy, and this needs to be addressed through public policy.
8: Yes.
7: So absolutely. Ralph, final word for people here about the whole issue.
9: Well, ultimately, the message is that the technology itself is not good or bad. The outcome depends on professional use, ethical policy, and it's about a discipline of the people using it. I mean, I hate to bring this up, but when in the 1400s, when the printing press was invented, they said it was horrible, that technology, because it was going to spread heresy, right? Heresy, right? So the technology itself is not good or bad. It's about ethical use policy, and that's what I'm trying to do out there. We get to as many police departments as possible and train them. And right now we're talking to the New Jersey AG's office. We're talking to the country of Canada, trying to get this training out to the end user investigators. It's about teaching them how to use the technology, and that facial recognition is not an identifiable biometric.
7: No, absolutely. And Phil, a final word for you, especially parents patrolling their children's and their teens and their young adults' social media. Is it being excessively controlling as a parent to want to make sure that your kids don't have stuff on their pages that could haunt them?
8: I think it's not committing parental malpractice is basically what that is. And that's a sign of good parenting. You know, last year, 2025, that's basically when we had the first crop of adults that hit 18 that came about that their whole life, this has existed, right? And they live in a world where social media and everything that you do is put on that and out into the ether. And unlike us that grew up in the analog era and that understand that there is kind of a choice that you make before you put something on social media or before, John, you walk in the store, this generation doesn't think that. No. And I think it's not fair to them as they continue to go forward in their lives that they just have to live in a surveillance state when the world in which they live in is 2026. It's not 1996. It's not 1986. It's not fair to them. So I think, John, that public conversation that you're talking about, it is imperative, especially for this generation that's coming up now, even more so than us.
7: No, absolutely. All right, guys, I want to thank you so much for being with us for this episode of Street Soldiers. Dr. John Padfield, Indiana University business professor and host of Business Reform on YouTube. Ralph Salento, former NYPD Lieutenant Commander of the Detectives and also co-owner of Facial Recognition Investigation Consultants, training police departments around the country to use the technology responsibly and legally. And Philip Hamilton, criminal defense and civil rights attorney and managing partner of Hamilton Clark LLP, Wall Street Law Firm. I want to thank you guys very much for being with us for this episode of Street Soldiers. And thank you for joining us for this episode of Street Soldiers. I'm Lisa Evers. Remember, use your mind. It's your best weapon. Let's push for peace, love, and justice for all.
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8: You know who I can't stand? 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I turned on the TV. I seen a commercial on my TV. 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You can't get away from him. He on the sides of buses. He's everywhere. Now he's sponsoring stuff. You seen it coming down the timeline. Can't get away from him. We get it. Then the guy on the radio. I really hate him. His voice is irritating. It drives me crazy. I be driving. I be trying to snatch the radio out the car when he come on. He irritates me. Then my kids. He got my kids in it. My kids walking around talking about they gonna bite me. Then my dog. I'm looking at him funny like I'm ready to get rid of you too. 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Please deliver this message to Top Dog. Tell him whatever point you was trying to prove, you proved it. 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

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This is what New York City sounds like. Turn the music off. Enough for all this out-of-town music.

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10: You know who I can't stand? 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You can't get away from him. 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Can't get away from him. 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It drives me crazy. 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Then my kids. 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My kids walking around talking about they gonna bite me. Then my dog. 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
5: 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Can't get away from him. 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
4: 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I can't stand Top Dog. Every time I turn on the radio, I hear now he's on TV. I turned on the TV. I seen a commercial on my TV. He got billboards up everywhere. You can't get away from him. He on the sides of buses. He's everywhere. Now he's sponsoring stuff. You seen it coming down the timeline. Can't get away from him. We get it. Then the guy on the radio. I really hate him. His voice is irritating. It drives me crazy. I be driving. I be trying to snatch the radio out the car when he come on. He irritates me. Then my kids. He got my kids in it. My kids walking around talking about they gonna bite me. Then my dog. I'm looking at him funny like I'm ready to get rid of you too. Get away from me.

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Backslip Digital Shake the Block. Hold up, shut it down. Starting at 5 p.m. every day. Once an hour. I'm going to be giving you new music. But hold on. It's only going to be artists from New York, New Jersey, and Connecticut. This is what New York City sounds like. Turn the music off. Enough for all this out-of-town music. Once an hour. Starting at 5 p.m. I'm giving you new music. Artists from

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1: Gotta throw a party for my day ones. 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

0: killing them. Had to let you know.
1: You be killing them. You be killing them, girl. You be killing them.
0: All the ladies.
1: You be killing them.
0: Like to congratulate you. Congratulations.
1: You be killing them, girl. You be killing them.
0: And you just came from the gym clothes, in a fitted cap and some Timbos, in a pair of flats, well-trimmed toes, camera in the mirror, BBM pose. Still killing them. You still killing them. You still killing them.
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2: Mountie's on TV. I turned on the TV. I seen a commercial on my TV. He got billboards up everywhere. You can't get away from him. 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Mountie's sponsoring stuff. You seen it coming down the timeline. Can't get away from him. We get it. Then the guy on the radio, I really hate him. His voice is irritating. It drives me crazy. I be driving, I be trying to snatch the radio out the car when he come on. He irritates me. Then my kids, he got my kids in it. My kids walking around talking about they gonna bite me. Then my dog, looking at him funny like, I'm ready to get rid of you too. Get away from me. Please deliver this message to Top Dog. 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
5: 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Now he's on TV. I turned on the TV. I seen a commercial on my TV. He got billboards up everywhere. You can't get away from him. He on the sides of buses. He's everywhere. Now he's sponsoring stuff. You seen it coming down the timeline. Can't get away from him. We get it. Then the guy on the radio. I really hate him. His voice is irritating. It drives me crazy. I be driving. I be trying to snatch the radio out the car when he come on. He irritates me. Then my kids. 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My kids walking around talking about they gonna bite me. 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
2: You know who I can't stand? I can't stand Top Dog. Every time I turn on the radio, I hear him. Now he's on TV. I turned on the TV. I seen a commercial on my TV. He got billboards up everywhere. You can't get away from him. He on the sides of buses. He's everywhere. Now he's sponsoring stuff. You seen it coming down the timeline. Can't get away from him. We get it. Then the guy on the radio, I really hate him. His voice is irritating. It drives me crazy. I be driving, I be trying to snatch the radio out the car when he come on. He irritates me. Then my kids, he got my kids in it. My kids walking around talking about they gonna bite me. Then my dog, looking at him funny like, I'm ready to get rid of you too. 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Please deliver this message to Top Dog. 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